0: met some of my friends for the first time is playing into one another and sometimes catching a vibe and like, let's play together actually and not fade out of each other. And it was just a very beautiful way to experience music, like really gentle, very sweet, very caring. Nothing is about money. At the plant, every single show was no one turned away for lack of funds. Anyone could come. It was just a really beautiful space for that. What we're listening to right now is one of my friend Danji's performances from one of the drone sleepovers. I think he's on an accordion with this. He was also one of the founders and had been living there for a long time, which must have been really difficult to have so many people and so much music in your house all the time. But yeah, just when I hear this music playing, I see him sitting in a straw hat with goggles, surrounded by sleeping people, playing his accordion. Yeah, and the later than in the night that it was the more coveted time to play. Like, everyone loved to play when people are completely asleep and therefore like not actively listening, but having really nice dreams, really trippy dreams, I assume, as well. And around 4 or 5 in the morning, when maybe you've slept through your slot or you can't be found, then the sets just get longer and more loose. There's also a piano in the space, and so sometimes someone would just get on and start playing piano with whoever's playing, and it became just this, like, I don't know, this organism, this thing that was alive and breathing for itself. And this is just such an important memory and space, and really affected me a lot of how I approach music. Like, it's not always gentle, but I really know how. So much care with just fade outs, fade ins. When I'm making music myself, just kind of trying to bring in the quietest sound, just really interested in subtlety and endurance. Like, I've noticed that a lot of the tracks we're playing, it keeps being a topic within us, that a lot of ambient tracks tend to be long. And I really love that and appreciate this, of this ability to go long, go slow, go with care. Nothing is boring unless you're boring. Yeah, I really appreciate patience in music. And yeah, just really beautiful memories of the plant. It lasted for 10 years, over 10 years. It just closed down a couple of years ago, which was really sad, but also hopefully there will be other places like this that can exist and grow up and be there, because it really saved a lot of people's lives, I think.
1: Let's just listen to this drone for a bit, I guess.

0: is a picturesque Venus transit. This is one of the names that really stayed every drone sleepover when Danji played. And yeah, like I said, it really saved a lot of people's lives. It was really a space where people could feel good, belong, be there, sometimes healing, sometimes just presence, yeah.
1: And finding rest in some kind of way.
0: Depending on the night, yeah.
1: Depending on the night, yeah. Yeah. Yeah. Can you connect to this, Stefan, in some kind of way? I guess music can be a very healing experience, especially in the realm of ambient music.
2: Oh, yeah, absolutely. I think for me, the first time I really discovered that aspect of ambient music was when So there were two instances in my life which were really crucial to this experience. And one was a burnout that I experienced at work. And the other one was the divorce from my first wife. So two like pivotal moments in my life. And in both cases, I turned towards music, which always provided some sort of safe space. As cliched as that sounds, but it did for me, because it, since my childhood, it was a place where I could go and just feel accepted and yeah, just be. So when I had the burnout, I was also burning out on a certain kind of music. You already mentioned that. I was working at a hip hop magazine, and there was a lot of like things in this kind of music that I couldn't really accept anymore for me. A lot of misogyny, a lot of racism, a lot of like just stuff that definitely reflects society in a way. And I'm not judging it, but for me personally, it was just very toxic in a way after some years just being around it all day, basically. So I turned towards music that was more gentle, more wholesome to me. And that really helped me also in my way towards like spiritual things. So I started meditating. I started just caring about things that hadn't played a big role in my life before that. For example, I did a few Vipassana retreats, and then I went on this journey just seeing Zen Buddhist people at the center that I went to and just feeling like, oh, those are my people. I felt drawn to that, and then starting my practice there, and ambient music was always there, you know, and it kind of reflected the lifestyle I was aspiring to lead, so to say, and I didn't feel like the music that I had been around before that was still doing that. So I would like to play one song from an album by Mark Barrett, a producer who lives in Ibiza, I think, on the beautiful island of Ibiza. and this is from an album called Sketches from the Island 2. It's called Brunch with Suki. And this is just a song that I associate with that time.

0: To be honest, I never had the feeling that meditation is exactly for me. I think I would benefit from meditating and being calm, but I never saw myself like being quiet for such a long time or even finding like a comfortable position to meditate in for such a long time, even though I can relate to ambient music and the calmness that it has. But how was it for you? How did you start off finding a way into meditation? How was the beginning of this journey for you?
1: So at first I did a course in mindfulness-based stress reduction, MBSR, which is a program developed by American professor, I think, John Kabat-Zinn. And this is basically a program designed to get you into meditation through just looking at the health benefits. And it's very like detached from its spiritual roots, which at the time was important to me because I wasn't really considering myself a spiritual person at all. So that really got me into it because I had these health issues. I had these things in my life and I wanted to try new ways of dealing with them. And I did this course. And then at the end of this course, you do a bit of meditation there already. But then our teacher

0: culture, and it was just really, really horrible for me, physically and mentally as well. I wasn't doing well the first 2 days at all. But on the third day, I had this sort of an epiphany in the afternoon when suddenly the light fell into the window of the room in a certain way, and I felt totally at peace with myself and my environment and with everyone in the room. I felt so connected to everyone, even though I hadn't spoken to any person at all. And I just had this feeling that, I'm safe, nothing can happen to me. And there's a space that I can retreat to at any given time. Whatever happens on the outside, I can just go there and I'm at peace and I will be doing well. And I think I was chasing that moment then after that for a while in meditation, which is also quite a common thread. But at a certain point, like also with the help of my teacher, I realized and learned that it's not about chasing moments or finding, enlightenment, but just doing it. And that's what I've been doing ever since.
1: Wow, yeah. So after 3 days practice, there might be a way of fitting your bones into the right position and finding peace within yourself. Do you have another song that reminds you of that time starting to practice this meditation?
0: I have a song that kind of reflects that moment that I was just talking about,
1: Oh, yeah,
0: that
1: beautiful.
0: bliss. It's not from that time. It actually came out later, but it's Patricia Wolf. It's an ambient artist from Portland, Oregon. And I'm really into her music. I discovered her music at a time when I, again, had a difficult time in my life, I'd say. And it really got me through that. And the song's called Springtime in

0: So talking about healing journeys, Megan, how can you relate to this topic? I just said that I even have problems sitting in the right position for a very long time. How is it for you?
1: As it relates to meditation, I was practicing more often earlier in my life and less so now. Right now, it's easier for me to do restorative yoga. That's really working for me. Like, there's a lot of grief in my body, and right now I really need softness and to really lean into that. And so I'm not doing seated meditations as much. I'm really getting quite luxurious with how I'm sitting, like heated blanket, bunch of sheepskin wool on the ground, pillow from my bed, memory foam pillow, and laying in positions that take care of my body and invite the softness. And however,
0: yeah, that sounds more like what I could do and get into.
1: Yeah, it's valid. But that also was something that came to me in Montreal. Like, there was a big time of a lot of people were on a healing journey or healing moment or self-discovery thing. I mean, at this time, we were also in our early 20s, which is kind of a pivotal moment, I think, for a lot of people. Mid-20s, start to kind of transition into who you might really be. And there's a lot of questions. There's a Saturn return, all of this that really brings up a lot for people. So that was going on a lot around me. Yeah, and I remember around that time, I also started to get really into Laraji. And he has a really good, I mean, I recommend everyone to rip it from YouTube because it's on Boiler Room and maybe we don't need to give them views. But he did one of his laughter and chanting meditations. It's about an hour long. And I did this every day for a month just to see what would happen. And it was really good. Can really recommend everyone try it out. But had also really been into his music leading up to that. And yeah, this record that I want to play reminds me of this moment that you mentioned, Stefan, of seeing the light just coming through in a really particular way. And for me, this track is that, where it's just so pure and so light. And there's a lot going on in the record. I mean, he's playing on an auto harp, a zither, and it's very... but there's no space inside of the track for anything other than light and clearing out everything. And so this is also a very busy ambient track that is, for me, like pure light. It's Ambient 3, Day of Radiance. From Laraji, and the track that I want to play is The Dance #1, the A-side.

0: Yes, if you enjoy this kind of music, I can really recommend, as you said, to check out some videos on YouTube about Laraji. There's really interesting documentaries about him and the way he plays live online, how he met Brian Eno, how he got into playing the auto harp. This whole music production process, really interesting to me. As a producer yourself, Megan, how is your practice of producing ambient music? How do you approach it?
1: I first started making music out of a soul necessity. I was going through a really, really difficult time, and there was just so much inside of me that really needed to come out, but words weren't working anymore. Talking about it just didn't seem right. It needed to come out in a different way. And yeah, like I said, I was really deeply involved with artist communities. Was living in a bigger vege with other artists. And sometimes there'd be some extra gear lying around, whatever it was, and could just kind of try things out. And so it sort of started off of just using what I had, what was given to me. At the time, I wasn't using a computer in my life at all or a phone. And I wanted to be able to just kind of keep a record of what I was doing. So I started using tapes because they're around, and it was a good way to record things. So it's kind of always been similar to how it started. I have a synth that I'm using and records that I'm sampling, field recordings that I make. Like sometimes the way that the wind is making a window sound outside or interacting with a building or a tree, however, I find very compelling. And so was making a lot of recordings of just what I was doing, where I was, and it kind of started to be this way of collaging together, processing what I'm doing in the world and how I'm feeling. And I would record everything onto tape, also using a digital tape delay and a looping pedal. And that was kind of the standard setup, and would just improvise and see what came out and put it all onto tape, fill up tapes, and then in later jams, reuse those tapes kind of like a compost or returning back. It's kind of replaced the need of journaling for me or something like this. Just returning back to tapes and resampling them, reworking them, changing the pitch, whatever it was. And yeah, sometimes when I was playing, sometimes it would just be about finding something interesting or something that felt just inherently good to do on the synth, and just kind of really ruminating on that and listening for a long time. There would be times where I'd make little loops and then leave them running really quietly in my room for the night, and just really living with the music, really living with whatever was coming up. And yeah, so that's kind of how I approach it. It goes the best when I'm not thinking about anyone else hearing it, when it's just for me. Yeah. At some point, people realized that I was making music and asked me to play at the plant on like a noise day or something like this. And so then I would play in public, and it was a small and safe space, and it felt really good to do that. And so I would. But then sometimes playing in a bigger space at a festival or something, and suddenly I noticed myself wanting to do a good job, or and suddenly it wasn't about my release or my relief. It was about holding space for others, or maybe being impressive or something like that, just wanting to do a good job. And that's when things got really difficult, and it wasn't giving me the same thing that it was used to give me. And so I stopped doing that publicly. And that's kind of how it's been, just a quiet thing for myself, and when I share it in the right spaces or with people close around, then it's great when things you make resonate with people and give them something, but it's not the primary purpose of why I'm making music. But yeah, that's how I work.
0: Yeah, so improvisation is a big part of it, using what's around you, what's in the room, being creative with field recordings and using what's there. So basically the technology you have is not that important. You can start off with a simple tape recorder. Do you have a track in mind maybe that uses more improvisational techniques or field recordings, maybe some friends of yours that you can have touch points to?
1: Yeah, I mean, maybe I can play one of mine that got stuck in my head out of nowhere the other day. It's a really simple one. It's just me playing on a synth and kind of repeating it. It's not using looping pedal or something. It's just me playing it, and it goes on, and it's, I guess, but yeah, I could play this one.
0: Sure, I'm happy to hear.
1: There's no name to it.
0: So Untitled by Low Tide Following.
1: It will also probably be noisy because it's recorded onto tape, and I don't think that my room was grounded, and so there's always sound, like some hiss and high frequencies. But yeah, again, it wasn't really meant to play out.
0: It's not. Put you on the spot here. I'm sorry.
1: It's okay. But it felt good to do this one. It was during an ice storm that I made it, and it had pulled down a lot of power lines around, and there was like explosions that I could hear in the distance, which are unfortunately not on the tape.

Thank you, Megan, for showing us your own production. I just want to play another song that really reminds me of you, because we used to talk about this song a lot, and I think it's a song that we both like a lot. It's very dubby. It's Sunshine's Theme by Dub Tribe Sound System in the Sunshine's remix.

0: looking at the time, we're almost there. 2 hours of show filled with ambient. So the time is almost up for the fourth episode of Ears Grow Forever. Thank you to everyone listening. And of course, thank you to Stefan and thank you to Megan for showing us this beautiful music. I give the last track to Stefan. Is there one more track that means a lot to you and that you want to show us?
1: Yeah, sure. I also want to first thank you, Tim, for the invitation, and thanks, Megan, for sharing the beautiful music. I don't make music myself, so I can't share any of my own tracks, but I want to share one more song which has been really, I don't know, accompanying me for the last 2-3 years. It's by Laurel Halo, one of my favorite ambient artists. I mean, she's not an ambient artist per se. She's just a great artist, but she has made an amazing ambient record called Atlas. And this song is called A Belle Ville. I think she's referring to the Chicago or Detroit. Borough. I think she's from Ann Arbor, Michigan, which is close to Detroit, right? So she's probably referring to. But for me, it triggers a different memory because Belleville is also a really nice borough in Paris where I spent a really beautiful summer 25 years ago. And a lot of these memories are attached to that. And there's a specific moment in the middle of the track where there's a vocal harmony coming in. And in the track that we're going to hear, it's Kobe Say doing this. Yes. But I saw her perform the song live twice, and she did the vocal harmony herself, which is even more beautiful, but I can't show you, I can't prove that. But that sent shivers down my spine. So yeah, thanks again to both of you, and here's Laurel Halo, Belle Ville.
0: Thank you so much.
2: Thank you, everyone. What a nice discussion.
0: Yes, I really enjoyed it.

multiplied as quotes. Every night I'm woke writing notes, but light on those kind of broke, just survive on hope. Time will show what we likely know. Elevated and I take my time, the flame inside stays alive, come rain or shine. Came to find a state of mind, escaping space and time. I dedicate days and nights, papers light, maintaining just to make it right. Fuck a living, trying to make a life, take the mic, communicate my vibe, yeah. And stay patient cause the faith is blind. Kicking back, sat simmering the heat. The skinny fat man, slim delivering the beats. We got the rhythm that you need. Ayo, tap, bring it back, man. Hit him with the keys. Yeah, hit him with the keys. Hit him with the check. Feel at ease, spitting ease in the setting sun. Soliloquies of the second sun. We'll agree with your epitome, your chilling sea. Feeling sticky, been getting bun. This is what I live and breathe, gotta get it done. So know the lyrics keep getting spun. This is me till the essence come, till my very last breath is done. Check it, one.

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I'm the type they call a vigilante visionary. 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Assign these rhymes to make my niggas hear me clearly.

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How much can a prison really teach to those men? Show such a division enclosed in those pens. 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Another teen left to bleed at a bus stop. 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Just destroy themselves. 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Mad division, all ideologies and isms. 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We're all equal to each other. This is the 1, 2, 3, your mind. This for putting up your feet, 4, 5. This is the 1, 2, 3, your mind. This for putting up your feet, 4, 5. This is the 1, 2, 3, your mind. This for putting up your feet, 4, 5. Only 6 degrees separate the sapiens.

0: The leaders are blind. We said this one's for free in your mind. Now be your line.
1: This is the one to free your mind. This for putting up your feet 4 or 5. This is the one to free your mind. This for putting up your feet 4 or 5. This is the one to free your mind. This for putting up your feet 4 or 5. Only 6 degrees separate the sapiens. We all the same kind.

money in a shoebox. It gets gully in the summer when it's too hot. Temper's high like the temperature, but nothing sunny when the mood drops. Nothing nice when the heat sparks. Sirens, police cars try just to keep calm. Blue lights shine as they speed past. The night's bright, but the street's dark.

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What you say, man? 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

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It's the same old, same old. 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

0: What did the concept come from? Cause that conversation still sticks with me.
1: What, that's the world?
0: Yeah. That shit still sticks with me, bro. Like heavy.

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But I'm in a space where I refuse to keep it passive. All I ever wanted was for you to be happy, guess that's the world.

0: notice. 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One day I chose it, one day, someday I hope it. Went in the big labels and saw plaques on walls, but I didn't post it. Didn't want to gas or boast it, that's not one of the things I'm made of. But one day will it pay off? Mum says I got to do music, and dad says to not quit my day job. It's a hard one still, it's not fake, the bars are real. Sometimes I can rely on people's advice, I can't rely on pills.
1: I notice now, things keep falling down. When they fall, I still build them up. Hard when you don't know how. Something's changed, yeah, you know the deal. At the end of the day, I'm over that one still.
0: Over that once. When I play shows, I'm sober at none. Not from London, no, the accent. Not just talking, loads of action. Is this music or is it acting? One step forward, then go backwards. Think it makes me over anxious. Things can change, it's known to happen. I feel like I don't need people's help. And then when I think about it, I'm proud. I could have been someone else. All the things we done, all of the things that happened. How could I do this with anyone else when I know you back it?
1: I notice now, things keep falling down. When they fall, I still build them up. Hard when you don't know how. Something's changed, yeah, you know the deal. At the end of the day, I'm over that one still.
2: Bad times, I think, what's the point?

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But I can't linger or dwell on things. Yesterday's God has been better since. Still outside and I'm settled in. Still more scared than I ever been. 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

0: You know my walls are tainted, and nothing ever looks the same. 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
1: So, please be clear.

Kendall J, Snow Bikini. Tom Hardy, Strong, Bane on Bronson. Jet Honky, Archangel. Rose Byrne in Beverly Hills. One poet crying on the platform to the

words of another poet based in London, thinking of all the brethren that got lost along the way. Memories, love them London days. Ribbons and pink or green delay, skimmed off the top of the waves. Watermelon aqua gelato, summer days, horizon pink with a gradient fade. Moonlight mineral, green Miami, oceanic immersion tank. Palm trees swing and sway in the breeze. Thick black storm on the headland sea. Homeless woman in the park at night, thinking hard on the past, all the things now lost. Wardrobe in that worst bag, all have gone change and Sydney is dead. They say it's great to have you back in our lives, but I'm still skeptical, still in two minds. Caught under the wheel, the pretense heightened. External be nothings, distract and retire. Trapped in a box of betterment still. The hopes and dreams of recovery will maybe come true or maybe dissolve. Cherish the things before they absolve. OT came on way too quick. Jack nimble, Jack Donny quick. Head hit the table, American made. Poetic in theory, blue, now grey.

Hello, this is Call Top Radio, and we are live from Leipzig, and you tuned into the Demba Club with me, Cardi Demba. So welcome, I hope you had a great day. Me, myself, I'm a little bit confused today, a little hangover, but in an extremely good mode. So you are, hopefully you are up for some nice, fast music. So let's get a little bit into the mix.

creatures like you. Creatures like you.

had a really good time, but maybe this isn't working out for me, you know? No hard feelings, right? Hey, I had a really good time, but maybe this isn't working out for me, you know? No hard feelings, right? Hey, I had a really good time, but maybe this isn't working out for me, you know? No hard feelings, right?

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No hard feelings, right? For me, you know. No hard feelings, right? For me, you know. No hard feelings, right?

Yeah, coming to my last 5 minutes. I hope you enjoyed it. I had a lot of fun. Was less talking today. My brain doesn't work. So next month there will be a guest mix. I'm super excited about that. Leipzig-based DJ Solaris will play. And again, a big shout out to DJ Badshape, who played last month. So coming to my last track, stay tuned for Blush and Bloom next, together with Linus XP. And I'm working on another guest mix for May, so probably you will see us in June. Have a nice evening. Stay tuned. Bye-bye.

0: Are you aware of the music known as jazz? Are you aware of jazz music, the movement of jazz?
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3: Places and Spaces, episode 3. Hello and welcome. Today it's going to be all about jazz funk. And it might get a little soulful as well. Starting off with Donald Byrd, The Little Rusty, from his 1971 album, Ethiopian Night.

What a tune. The whole album is great and definitely worth getting. It also features Harold Land on tenor sax and Bobby Hutcherson on vibes, both of whom we will hear more from later on. But now, here's Don Walker, Dear Prudence.

That was Emma Jean Thackeray with Venus from her 2021 album Yellow, which I can also highly recommend. And now we're going to listen to Kuro Toshiro from Hiroshi Katsuzuki.

nice. Most of you probably remember this from MF Doom's sample on One Beer. That was Cortex with the 8th of October 1971. And coming up is Ian Carr's Nucleus with Alley Cat.

That was Les McCann with the Harlem Buck Dance Strut. And now we're turning to something more soulful, Dorothy Ashby.

That was Azimuth with their track Dear Limits. And before that, you were listening to Cedar Walton and Blue Train.

Bernie Maupin, you know the deal. And following up, Weldon Irvin, Sinbad.

Ronnie Foster, the two-headed freep. And now, for our last song, Harold Land and Bobby Hutcherson will return with jazz from the 1971 album San Francisco.

0: And that was Crush Crush Crush by Paramore. Good day, we're live at Call Shop Radio. Welcome to Sound It Out, the radio show for the playlist of your queer life. I'm your host, Raph, and in this show, we would explore the queer journeys of our guests, their past, present, and future as LGBTQ+ individuals, and the music that tells the story of each face. And today, we're joined by my really good friend, Alex. So, girl, introduce yourself.
1: Hi, I'm Alex. This is a pseudonym, just so you know. I'll share the reasons later, but yes, my name is Alex. You can call me Alex. I'm a Filipino creative based in Berlin. And my pronouns are she, her, and I'm a bisexual cis woman.
0: Okay. So let's go straight to our the first segment of our show, which is discussing the past and your song. So you gave us a Paramore song. I guess like maybe for a lot of people who knows you, they know that you love Paramore, but why did you choose this song to encapsulate the past?
1: Well, first, Paramore was the first rock band that I've listened to. That sounds very embarrassing given that there are many rock bands, especially in the 90s, you know. But I don't know, I was really drawn to the vocalist Hayley Williams, and she opened me up to my, I don't know, my sexuality. Like, wow, I'm actually attracted to girls. Like, Hayley Williams was that person. And why this song? So there are a lot of reasons. I have, ever since I was a kid, I already had female attraction. So I was attracted to girls, especially in my school, since I went to an all-girls school. But I was very closeted. Because, you know, I was living in a Catholic conservative family. And I don't know, it was not cool to come out back then. Although, in the school knows. So, like, that was my world of who knows. But outside that, nobody knew who am I attracted to. I mean, obviously, they would assume I'm attracted to men.
0: Yeah, but I guess that's a very common thing. Like, this kind of a situation was very common. Like you said, back then, like and this was just like maybe 10 years ago, you know, it was it was such a different world for the Philippines, because coming out was such a big thing, or like even talking about gender, it's like something that blows up. So I guess like even exploring,
1: sorry. Not just gender, I mean, sex in general is taboo. A lot of things were taboo, so, you know, it was best to stay low.
0: Yeah, And I guess like that makes like exploring your gender, your sexuality, that was like kind of like you mentioned this before to me, like way back, that it was kind of like a hassle or an inconvenience. And because it blows up, it's something that would be such a big deal for the family. And what's your experience with that?
1: I feel like, okay, so I'm bi, right? But I was attracted to women as well. And I thought that, you know what, I'm just not gonna mention that side of myself so I can avoid this inconvenience of problems, because I will bring up a problem that's, you know, what if I actually end up with a man, you know, like it's like you're kind of sabotaging something. No, sabotage, is that the right word?
0: Yeah, I think so. I get what you mean, because it's like kind of like disrupting the smooth flow of your life. And
1: But I'm just exploring. I'm still exploring. I'm not like as if I fell in love with a girl. No. So yeah, I just choose not to share that side of myself, since I'm also attracted to the more accepted gender, which is a man.
0: Yeah, I think I also kind of relate to this. Growing up in this conservative Catholic family, but also like the broad atmosphere back home in the Philippines was like very religious. So like you said, it was like, yeah, gender was definitely something, or like I guess what they call like deviating from the norm or something like this, because that's like a big deal, because it I guess there's a bigger topic, but like goes against the Bible, stuff like this. But aside from just the religion, it's like the families, like I guess with how family oriented our culture is, it's such a big deal. But I guess now it's not that much because of how social media changed things, and how I guess exposed the Filipino majority is to LGBTQ plus culture. Like right now, it's not that big of a deal, but there's still no law. There's no law that protects our rights back home, or same sex union, same sex marriage.
1: But yeah, it's not as right now, if you go to on Philippine media or showbiz, is showbiz a thing in Europe? Like, you know,
0: Yeah,
1: this
0: like
1: thing's showbiz, show
0: celebrity,
1: business,
0: the end,
1: yeah,
0: yeah, show business, yeah.
1: like Filipino Hollywood, basically. So if a celebrity comes out as gay like 10 years ago, it would be so, like, news all over. But now it's like, oh, they're gay, okay, you know. So there's more acceptance, or tolerance, I would say. Maybe tolerance is the right word. But in families it's different. So in my case, I think it's tolerated. Here's a good insight. So in my family, gay men are more accepted. Or if you're a man and you're gay, that's more tolerable than if you're a woman and you're a lesbian. So there's like a lesbian, how do you say?
0: Like a prejudice, like a
1: Yeah, just a
0: heavier
1: stigma
0: prejudice.
1: on yeah, heavier, yeah, yes, exactly. Heavier stigma on lesbians. I don't know why. I don't know why. Like, why is it if it's men and, you know, gay men, it's okay? Like, I have a cousin who's gay and he's been accepted since birth. And so my family have a lot of gay family friends, relatives, like family friends. And that's fine, you know. But if they're lesbian, they'll be like gossiping. So I don't know. This is very weird.
0: I guess connected to that, did you ever feel kind of like, because you're also attracted to men, did you ever had this mindset back then, like, oh, I will still like end up with a guy or something like this? So like there's like a this is like the word, not for the lack of a better word, like there's a safety net to that with like acceptance from your family.
1: Yeah, I think I felt comfortable being bi because I knew that, oh, I'm not stuck to my family casting me out or, you know, hating me for who I am, because I still have a chance. You know, it's sad to say, but like, I could still end up with a sex that is more accepted. So yeah, that mindset, that was the mindset that I had before, but now it's quite different. Like, yeah, and we'll get there,
0: Yeah, we'll
1: right?
0: get there. But I kind of like want I want to say that I relate to that. I think, I mean, aside from what you said about like, yeah, the Catholic environment, and also for me, I knew that I was gay, like, or at least I knew that I was attracted to guys ever since I was young, but it was something that I've always kept, I guess, like in the back seat or something like this. And at one point, I like even told my mom that I was bi, even if I wasn't sure if I was, you know, like I knew that I was attracted to guys, but I had to tell my mom that I was bi because it was kind of like a lie for survival. Because the like what you said, the mindset that I can still marry a girl in the end, and ultimately I think this kind of mindset, I don't know if it's the same for you, it was kind of something ultimately for acceptance of family. Because in the Philippines, I guess, versus like in the West or in the Western culture, it's we're very like with like a relationship with or our relations with our family is like until the end, you know, like it's hard for us to like leave
1: Love
0: them, you
1: is
0: know.
1: hard to,
0: Yeah,
1: love ties.
0: it's very family oriented. So I guess that mindset, again, it was for me, it was a life for survival because I wanted to be accepted by my mom and my parents in the end.
1: That's a
0: And
1: good one. Bi for survival.
0: and
1: In my case,
0: then
1: I mean, as a bisexual, it's not a lie. You know, like I'm not lying. Like I'm still into men, you know. But it's sad because I guess the perception of bisexual, at least with my parents, if I say I'm bi, they would say, "Oh yes, you still have a chance." Like, wow, maybe it's a phase, you know. It's always like this. They don't understand the concept of bisexuality, I feel like.
0: Yeah, and I think back then for my mom it was also the same. And she like one thing that I like stuck to me, like I told her that I was bi, or at least say I said something like I also like guys, something like this. And she told me like, are you really not gonna change your mind? That was like the question that was kind of like at back then it was I was like, it was, I didn't take it as hard, but looking back, it was kind of like something that probably hurted me. And yeah. But actually, that brings us to the next song. This song is my response to, it's a song from Haim from their first album. And it's like this, it's one of the albums that I listened to when I was in high school. And this song is called If I Could Change Your Mind.

0: for the present or the present segment, the guiding question that we have is like, who are you now? I know it's like kind of like a loaded question, but
1: Who
0: with
1: am
0: yeah.
1: I now? I mean, well, now I'm a proud bisexual as opposed to before where I was just, well, I had, oh, I didn't say this. I had a long-term ex-boyfriend for 7 years and my parents thought that, oh wow, she's straight. Yes, you know, because I dropped hints in the past that I could be a lesbian because I had short hair. I was such a tomboy. My parents caught me texting girls in a flirty way. Sorry, that was very important information. But they probably already had that narrative that I am straight, right? A 7 year boyfriend. But now, and the thought of me being bi was just on the side since I was very committed to that guy. But now I'm a very proud bisexual. I am still extremely attracted to both sexes. The thing is, I'm still me. You know, nothing has changed. My identity is still the same. And yeah, it's crazy because when people think that when you come out, maybe they would think that you are some different person, which is not the case ever for anyone. Who am I now? Also, I would say that I'm more mature spiritually and emotionally. I've grown so much since my 20s. So like I'm already turning 30 this July. And this emotional and spiritual maturity is a result of accepting myself. You know, I'm really, now I'm in a relationship with a woman and I'm happy. And then the reason why I say spiritually mature is because this is an interesting story. It challenged me to actually confront God. So hey, I'm actually bi, and I know this is not allowed based on your book, which is the Bible. And if I'm sinning right now, why am I actually still very blessed and happy? Like, why? Are you still blessing me? Shouldn't you be punishing me? So this curiosity, I was like, you're this is probably not true. Like, you know, what they say. There's a lot of contradictions there, you know? Like love your neighbor or whatever, love. Like for me, it's about
0: You
1: love.
0: focused on love as
1: Yeah,
0: well.
1: and because I knew I was a sinner, by the book. I was just thinking, it's just so contradictory to my life now because I feel so happy. I feel so fulfilled. I feel blessed in general. So that made me explore more of my spirituality. That made me closer to God because, yeah. I hope that made sense.
0: And I feel like, yeah, you told me this before, like I noticed because we were roommates, like we were roommates back in Berlin, and one of the things like I noticed was that yeah, you're more, I guess, spiritual than I am. You said you go to church, stuff like this, but also you're like, I think,
1: I
0: yeah,
1: try.
0: but also like you're very in tune with like your spirituality, not just in religion, but it feels like you're, yeah, in tune with that, and you're very zen. And actually, that brings us to the next song, because you said that this is a song that encapsulates

0: You mentioned that you were in a long-term relationship with a guy, but again, we both moved to Berlin different times, but in this like city, which is like very like it's just one city, but it's like entirely different from like the situation back home with regards to like gender exploration, stuff like this. So how did it go for you with this move?
1: My ex-boyfriend and I broke up. I moved to Berlin. I mean, I was already in Berlin when we broke up, but anyway, when we broke up, I became very close to this particular girl, and we shared a lot of interests or things in common, like music, design, art, everything. Like it's just having a best friend, you know. But yeah, there was a tension between me and this girl, and also very strong emotional connection. So we were very emotional. Like that person was also very emotional, and that I realized that when I date men, physical comes first. When I get to know women, emotions come first. And for me, the emotional connection is more, it's stronger. Like it draws me in more or faster. As compared to the physical attraction. So that made me realize that, okay, I'm actually very sure I'm bi because I have this emotional connection with this woman, and I really, I don't know, I love it, the feeling of having that. It's just so different. And then also I'm attracted to her, so I guess I'm bi. You know, I'm confirming that because when I was in the Philippines, I did have flirting with some high school girls, but that wasn't serious. You know, it wasn't like as if I leave with them or commit to them. But this time I really had that thought, and I was abandoning all of

0: my dates
1: Yeah.
0: on Tinder or like these men that I was seeing simultaneously when I was getting to know this girl. I was just like, really, I would choose this girl over all of these men who are hot and had nice
1: Okay.
0: all of that. So yeah. And now I'm in a relationship with a different girl, not the girl that I spoke about. And the difference between this relationship and my ex-boyfriend, because this is my second serious relationship, there's more depth in everything. There's more depth in the care, in the love, in our, we share both spiritual, the same spiritual connection as well. And this feeling of being equal. Like there's no power dynamic somehow, as opposed to, I guess, with my ex-boyfriend, it was like a battle of power. You know, like who is more dominant? Like, you know,
1: Like there was like a constant clash, I guess.
0: yeah. Like I actually didn't know who was more submissive. It's sometimes it's me, sometimes it's him. It's a battle
1: Yeah.
0: again. Time, it's just
1: But
0: equal.
1: one thing I like what you said to me before, like you told me about these three things that a relationship, like for you, like this, like your I guess I don't know if this is the word, but mantra, you know, like, but this is your learning from your current relationship. Like, there's like three things that a healthy relationship would fulfill. What can you tell us more about it?
0: The three things. So this is for me at least, love for sure. And this includes pleasure, you know. So love is just, I don't even know how to describe it. But for some people, if you feel it, you feel it. Like, you know. Companionship, so having that bestie or just someone you can share presence with, you know. And enjoy that presence, even though you're not talking or you're silent together, it doesn't matter. And then support and respect. And to me, all these three or four, gender doesn't really matter. So it
1: Yeah,
0: doesn't matter if there's a
1: agree.
0: difference for sure. Like, hello, we're all human. Like, you know, we're
1: Yeah.
0: capable of giving all of this if you are actually in that phase where you're healthy
1: Yeah.
0: and respectful as a person. And yeah, I guess I found my, you can say, gender euphoria
1: Yeah.
0: and mind, and clarity. So that's why the song that I chose is Peace of Mind, and you can
1: Yeah.
0: also feel that when you listen to the song.
1: Yeah. But that's good. Actually, like, I also thought about this. It feels like what you were saying, like, all these things coming together that was like brought forth and, or maybe at least heavily influenced by you being accepting your gender and sexuality like fully. That's definitely gender euphoria in a way. And yeah. What I also thought is like despite heartbreaks or like the whole journey of like I guess emotional journey of all of this, like you still had this accomplishment in your gender exploration, and like not a lot of people can have that. And I feel like in a way this goes for the both of us. I know for sure for both of us, like we are privileged enough to have moved to another country and to have this kind of like peace of mind through accepting who we are. And I feel like Berlin is like one of the cities that's like, I guess it's the perfect place to know who you are in different aspects. And for us, it also just happens to be like who we are, who like who we love, stuff like this. And for me, it was like for you, it was peace of mind, like all the spiritual, I guess getting in tune with your spirituality. For me, it
0: My
1: like
0: whole self, with my whole
1: yeah,
0: soul.
1: with your whole self, your soul. For me, it was like it expanded my creativity in a way. It opened up so many doors for me, and like I had this like creative surge to like do a lot of projects that like for example this show, like I came up with this show, and it was like I moved to Berlin and I still had a long distance boyfriend, but eventually we broke up, and in a way I felt like it was freeing.
0: But what was not freeing in your previous relationship?
1: I guess it was not with my, it was not the partner, but it was more of
0: Who you
1: this,
0: were back.
1: yeah, like who I was back then. And I felt so comfortable in the relationship that I didn't really need to like branch out. And also like we started our relationship in the Philippines. And again, we already talked about like the whole context, the religious atmosphere, and also I guess the prejudice that comes with that. So definitely being in a new city fresh from this breakup, it was it I was like it felt like I moved to Berlin again, you know? And like it felt like I could be me. And actually that brings us to the next song, My Response, and it's I Could Be Me. I think that was like kind of like one of the lyrics from this song, and it's from the trans trailblazer of hyperpop, Sophie, and it's called Immaterial.

0: And then I guess for the last portion of the show, we talk about the future. So this part came, I guess, like I came up with this part specifically because I read this book that you gave me, which is called Queer Intentions, and it kind of like sparked a question in me about like how will you as a an LGBTQ plus individual go forward with your future. It's like there's like this divide between like, oh, do I like conform to the heteronormative path, like getting married, settling down, stuff like this, or do I live a life of deviation because I like rebelling from everything that's like, the rebelling from all the cages that society is like giving us. So yeah, but the guiding question for this, of course, is like, who will you be?
1: I do want to go back to that phrase you said, queer people either conform to heteronormative standards or
0: Which
1: norms,
0: is not bad, not bad. It's just
1: or
0: like,
1: yes,
0: yeah.
1: or they deviate. But then again, like marriage, so example, marriage, to me, it isn't heteronormative. Like, it's just something a person will want or not want. Like, I don't think it's so hetero to think of getting married, because a lot of gay people also get married and don't really want to label themselves as heteronormative, you know?
0: Yeah, it's just like living a
1: But
0: life of
1: anyway,
0: happiness.
1: and to me, I do want to get married in the future for sure. So I do not conform to any heteronormative, whatever that is. I feel like it's just a box. And the future is really uncertain, especially for a bisexual, because I don't know if I'll end up with a man or a woman. Like, right now I'm very happy in my relationship, and I hope it really can be forever. Because I'm open, like, yeah, but I'm still like I said, going back to the pseudo name that I gave. Why is it a pseudo name? Well, I'm still on my journey, actually. I'm still on my journey. I haven't come out to my family, and this is why I still give this name, and I'm still in that journey of trying to be fully fulfilled with my identity, and I'm not there yet. So, I mean, I did say there was a gender euphoria. That's more for myself, but it will be the truest form of euphoria if I can share that with my loved ones, especially my family, because they're very, very, I don't know, I love them so much, and I don't like keeping anything from my mom or my dad.
0: But
1: Anyway.
0: I just want to like say like I think like you when you said that you don't know what the future holds, like you feel like the future is uncertain. You gave this song like that encapsulates this like future that you're seeing, maybe also the uncertainty of it, but also yeah, could you describe this next song that we're gonna hear?
1: Yeah, so this next song is called Prophecy by B from E. And when you listen to it gives you this feeling of hope and moving forward. So I imagine myself in my future, driven by ambition and purpose, and me just going, just doing and going, and no matter the hurdles, I'm just moving forward. And this is also how I see it with my identity. That when I know for sure that this woman is really the one, because I mean, I don't know yet. If I know,
0: Hopefully.
1: or hopefully, if I know for sure, I will be sure that I will jump all of those hurdles that come with it. Let's say my family not actually accepting me, I will still push, I will fight for it. Again, it's moving forward. But I'm very hopeful with my family's acceptance. I believe that a parent should always prioritize their children's happiness. I think that's, you know, I don't think you should be a parent if you don't prioritize your child's well-being.
0: I agree.
1: Yeah, so that's it.
0: Yeah. Okay, let's listen to this next song.

0: For me, I also want to settle down. I want to have a family. I want to get married, have kids, and yeah, I guess for me that's not also for me that's not following a heteronormative path, but just a path to happiness. That's my that's how I envision that future. And yeah, like I going back, but going back, I want to say, or I want to close this, you know, this show that, like I mentioned before, the both of us were both privileged to be in Europe, to have a safer space, to explore who we are, or get to and fully start to accept it, and where there's like the law supports our love, you know, that here same-sex union is legal, but back in our home country, it's still there's no law that protects the rights, the safety of LGBTQ plus people like us, and at the same time, there's nothing that supports same-sex union in the it's not in the law. But my hope for our home country and for a lot of countries that are similar to us is that the government would finally support our kind of love in the near future or in the future.
1: I do want to add something before you introduce that last song. To all the bi girlies and boysies that coming not yet coming out is not a sign of weakness. I don't see it that way. It's more of just a sign of timing and protection and wisdom. You know, it's just about when you're ready. And I don't want people to think that not if somebody doesn't come out yet, it's them being unsure. It's not really the case, you know, because right now I'm actually sure. And I do, if I had that leisure or that, yeah, leisure of introducing my now girlfriend to my family or my parents, that would be fucking amazing.
0: Same.
1: But yeah, so we how do you say? Yeah, people correlate like coming out as strength, right? It's something that's strong, which is true. But you know, strength isn't always loud. So it's just really
0: That's such a
1: respecting
0: good
1: your
0: statement, yeah.
1: it's respecting yourself and your time and you know, just yeah, that's it.
0: Yeah, that's such a nice ending statement, honestly.
1: Shout out to my girlfriend, my beautiful model girlfriend.
0: Yes, you know who you are.
1: Know who you are if you're listening to this, and I actually need to pick her up in the station now,
0: Yeah,
1: so.
0: okay. Okay, but now, like, we want to end this song with something very positive and something that I guess me, like, for me, I think this is something that encapsulates the kind of love that we have as LGBTQ plus people. And it's 100% pure love. Thank you for listening. If you want to be our next guest and you want to share the playlist of your queer life, just send me a DM on Insta. It's at REATFR. Again, this is Sound It Out, signing off. Happy Pride Month, everyone!

Good afternoon. Welcome to Laced with Lengi on Cool Shop Radio. Give me a signal in the Discord or in the chunt if you can hear me. But yeah, just going to keep it easy today with some deep, minimal house, a little bit slinky, a little bit sexy, just to get you into your weekend right. I've got an Aperol Spritz, I hope you do too.

CDJ 2000s are not my bestie, but we're still rolling with it. That last track was Fritz Wentic and Bruzia. And then this new one that we have coming in now is, it's brand new on Bandcamp, I think this week. It's called Holy Ghost by Morose, and this is out on Mineral. So yeah, enjoy.

think it's time to get some quick shouts in. So shout out to Space Tacos, shout out to Corpsey, shout out to Noemi, shout out to Tizamo, shouts to Dylan, shouts to Andy, shouts to Aline, shouts to Sala, shouts to everyone that's locked in. I really appreciate you listening, and I hope, yeah, you're enjoying it, because I'm having a lot of fun here, even though I am sweating, but I've got an Aperol spritz, so that's cooling me down a little bit. But yeah, out to anyone else I may have missed, out to PK, yeah, let's go.

Yeah.

So this is a new one out on Shanti Celeste label, on Peach Discs. This is Peach Pals Volume 4, and this is Run 2 by Zaltzman. And really like this tune. It's kind of got those funky elements, got the percussion, it's got a nice vocal, and I think this is like a heater that will go down in any club like quite well, to be honest. Coming up to the end of the hour, appreciate you if you've locked in. Apologies for any technical issues, but yeah, let's have it.

Sorry about that. I turned up the booth monitors and didn't realise that the talkover function was still on. But I'm about to bring in a new tune now. This one is by High Tech and it's called Empty Bus Stop. And I think it's featuring my favourite babe, Love Foxy. So yeah. Here we go, last track. Enjoy.

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0: They don't mate. 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
1: Who send a gift along with a package? One of his 8 arms, which he severs himself. But don't worry, it'll grow back. 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

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А?

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Things got to be a drag, they aren't any fun. 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Down till they have no minds left at all. There's a lot of them around.

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Robots are coming in, they're taking over. Masters of efficiency with empty heads. Yeah, they'll be running things instead.

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We'll be live every third Friday

most ever is electronic music, some unreleased stuff from our label, some proper DJ sets, but also some ambient excursions for some mindful finger tapping and gliding along. I'm JDP, I'm your host for today, and probably for most of the upcoming shows. So yeah, enjoy!

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We are addressing you.

Remixes are always good, you know, it's another place where my music can live, and it feels good. It's a privilege, it's, you know, I'll take it for granted, you know, when someone wants to dance.

Hello. Welcome to Laced with Lingy. I'm gonna do a little sex.

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I hope you're enjoying your Friday evening. I know I am.

Hope you're enjoying the show so far. We are 39 minutes through, and I'm gonna kick it up a little bit. So I'm gonna fade this one out, and then this next one is called Into the Valley, featuring Carl Dixon, and this is a Julio Bashmore remix.

I'm going to play one more track. This track is dedicated to my dear friend Tim, listening in from Woolwich. So yeah, I hope you'll enjoy this last one, and yeah, have a fabulous weekend.

Welcome back on Sparkling Grooves. It was Linji for the last hour. Thanks a lot. Groovy as always. And let's go. It's gonna be all techno today. That's what I was feeling. Been playing so much house recently, so it's time for some faster and harder stuff. Let's go.

Thank you.